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2: 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Brown in Pampa, Texas. 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
5: 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This is going to be August 8th from noon to 5 p.m. at M.K. Brown in Pampa, Texas. The Hoover Volunteer Fire Department Backyard Bash welcomes you. All proceeds.

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Keep on rolling, baby. 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
2: 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This is going to be August 8th from noon to 5 p.m. at M.K. Brown in Pampa, Texas. The Hoover Volunteer Fire Department Backyard Bash welcomes you. All proceeds

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2: Saturday, August 8th, the Hoover Volunteer Fire Department's Backyard Bash is from noon to 5 p.m. at M.K. 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Hoover would like to thank Brandon Sellers State Farm and J&L Backhoe Services for being the main sponsors of the event. The community is invited to come out and visit the vendor booths, food trucks, and bounce houses, cornhole tournament for semi-pro and amateur backyard divisions. This is going to be August 8th from noon to 5 p.m. at M.K. Brown in Pampa, Texas. The Hoover Volunteer Fire Department Backyard Bash welcomes you. All proceeds go to

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2: 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This is going to be August 8th from noon to 5 p.m. at M.K. Brown in Pampa, Texas. The Hoover Volunteer Fire Department Backyard Bash welcomes you. All proceeds.

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3: Saturday, August 8th, the Hoover Volunteer Fire Department's Backyard Bash is from noon to 5 p.m. at M.K. 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This is going to be August 8th from noon to 5 p.m. at M.K. Brown in Pampa, Texas. The Hoover Volunteer Fire Department Backyard Bash welcomes you. 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
2: 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Hoover would like to thank Brandon Sellers State Farm and J&L Backhoe Services for being the main sponsors of the event. The community is invited to come out and visit the vendor booths, food trucks, and bounce houses, cornhole tournament for semi-pro and amateur backyard divisions. This is going to be August 8th from noon to 5 p.m. at M.K. Brown in Pampa, Texas. The Hoover Volunteer Fire Department Backyard Bash welcomes you. All proceeds go to

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0: 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That means you, Borger.
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2: 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All proceeds go to

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1: It's fierce, it's fresh, and it's not trying to be the past. 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
1: Howdy, hey, howdy, ho, y'all. This is Dane Lurie telling you what's playing at your Cinema 4.
2: Hi, my name is Peter Parker. You don't remember me, but we used to know each other. Something bad was going to happen, and the only way to stop it was to make everyone forget about me. Because I'm not just Peter Parker. I'm Spider-Man.
1: Spider-Man, Brand New Day. When last we saw our favorite webhead, he was alone. His Aunt May is dead. His friends don't remember who he is. The Avengers he fought alongside are no more. He is all alone.
2: What is happening to me?
1: And if that wasn't enough to deal with, something is going wrong with his powers. He's becoming more powerful, but more unstable. And if that wasn't enough, there's a new enemy wreaking havoc on the city. One who seems to have an unstoppable ability to possess others.
3: We are faced with a danger that we can't control. One we can't even see.
1: Who is this new threat? What do they want? Can Spider-Man keep himself from going berserk? Only one way to find out.
4: Nice flowers.
2: Oh, they're a housewarming gift.
4: I'm MJ.
2: I'm just a neighbor from across the hall.
4: Friendly neighbor.
1: Yeah, listen up, y'all.
5: All units respond.
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1: You watched their mustache take on the drug cartel. You saw them stick it to Canada. Now, they face their greatest challenge yet, getting old.
7: Is it possible we're no longer the cool guys in our own story?
1: But that's not all, because Farva's engaged Meow, and to Thorny's sister.
8: Hey, Thorny, we're super excited for your hot sister's wedding.
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10: I'm gonna stop this wedding.
1: Are the boys too old, Meow? Can Thorny stop the wedding in time, or is he, Meow, doomed to have Farva as a brother-in-law, Meow? It's Meow or never if...
11: Dayson, are you saying Meow?
1: Meow? Am I saying Meow? Don't be ridiculous, Mason. Meow, don't interrupt me again. Super Troopers 3, Meow playing. Meow. One night only. In a world where non-marital sex is illegal 364 days a year, there exists one night only for all the non-married folks to let off some steam.
12: So hungry.
13: We're closed.
12: I know the owner.
1: Meet Allie. She's been ghosted one too many times and wants something real for a change.
12: This night's insane. I just want to find, like, a good guy to finding true love. On the least romantic night of the year.
1: Meet Owen. His girlfriend wants to spend the night with another man.
14: Finding love is hard enough. Try doing it on the one night a year single people are legally allowed to have sex. I hate this night. Mom, I'm just gonna stay in.
12: No, you should.
1: Together, they'll help each other find the right person to sleep with, but not with each other, no way.
14: I'm Owen.
12: Allie.
14: What about us?
12: Your ears look like car doors.
14: Wow, your nose is way too small for your face.
12: Your chin could plow a field.
14: Your legs don't make any sense.
12: Your hairline doesn't make any sense.
15: After years of war, no one could stand between my bed and home. Not even me.
1: 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The Trojan War is over. Greece has won. Odysseus can return home. But home is so far away, and home will slip further from his fingers the closer he gets. But even if it costs him everything, Odysseus will return. Starring Matt Damon as Odysseus, alongside Tom Holland, Anne Hathaway, Lupita Nyong'o, and in the role of Athena, the Greek goddess of war strategy, Zendaya. Come join the adventure today.
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22: 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Brown in Pampa, Texas. 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
5: Hey there, y'all. I'm Dathan, and this is What's Cooking in Pampa.
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5: Today, we're talking about flips and their steak fingers. Steak fingers are a classic food item. They served it so often to us back when we were in school that some of us have refused to eat steak fingers ever since we were old enough to leave campus for lunch. Thank God then for flips. While they don't reinvent the steak finger, and who would want them to, they do make their steak fingers fresh, making them more unique than anything you've had in school. When they first come out, be warned, they are steaming hot. Not spicy per se, but hot. They will burn a hole in your mouth if you're careless. The breading is crispy, the meat is perfectly tenderized, making every bite just as good as the first one. My advice, get some extra gravy for your fries. You'll need the strength for the days to come. If you want to fall in love with the steak fingers all over again, then you should go to Flips. You'll be back tomorrow, and tomorrow, and tomorrow. That's all I've got to say. Tune in later to hear more about what's cooking in Pampa.

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3: Hello, hello, hello.
4: Morning.
3: It's Friday morning. How'd your week go, folks?
4: It's 10 o'clock. Do you know where your kids are?
3: From last night?
4: Those of you who don't know, that was a thing in the 80s.
3: Yeah, that was the big thing in the 80s.
4: And celebrities come on TV and they would at 10 o'clock and say, it's 10 o'clock. Do you know where your kids are? And most parents and it was like, no.
3: No. Thinking,
4: honey, we have kids.
3: And for those of you that aren't aware, back in the 80s, those were the good old days. Let's go back to that, Mason, shall we?
5: Yeah, we got to check off the boxes. Least, okay, cartoons, once a good week, old days.
3: Yeah, we now I know this is going to be hard for some of you younger generation to understand, but we did not have cell phones back in the 80s. And when your parents told you to be in at 10 o'clock and it was 10:30, almost 11, and you still weren't home, you know, nowadays they would call you at 10:05 and say, get your butt home. What are you doing out there now? So you'd come home an hour late, and guess who'd be sitting at the kitchen table waiting for you to come in?
4: Yep.
3: I mean, those days, there was no communication. I mean, when you were out, and you weren't found until mom and dad actually waited for you to get home. Yeah. Yeah, those are the rotary phones. Oh, yeah. Gotta love the old rotary phone. But, you're right. That's why they did that 10 o'clock thing, though.
4: Yep.
3: Because you just didn't have the luxury of a cell phone. And, the thing about, I don't know how they got around. We used to travel all over the country. And, we'd go to Utah, we'd go to California, we'd go all over the place. How did they find their way around to a specific spot, especially when they were going to L.A., and that kind of thing, without navigation?
4: Well, we've got so dependent on it, but I know you had a map book.
3: Yep.
4: And anytime you rode, you had to you predetermined your trip. Okay, we're going to take this. And then you had to pay attention to signs. You had to look for exits and you had to look. And I don't know. I guess we're just smarter.
3: Yeah, and I still have an atlas in my car. My wife makes fun of me. Why do you have an atlas in your car when you got that? And I said, "What are you going to do
4: What if you lose?
3: If that
4: the
3: goes
4: internet?
3: Down, man, how are you going to find your way back home?
4: No more left turn ahead.
3: Yeah, into the water.
4: Yes. Yeah.
3: Yeah, that's kind of the way it is, And I always keep an atlas in my car, folks. That's your tip of the day. That's your 1980s tip of the day.
4: Love it.
3: Put an atlas in your car because when you're in the middle of Tennessee trying to get back to Texas.
4: Yeah,
3: I mean, you'll be glad you had an atlas in your car.
4: I've had it take me to empty fields. I've had it seriously tell me to park, walk across this field to get to my destination.
3: Yeah, isn't that crazy?
4: I'm like, what? we were going camping. We went through New Mexico up to Colorado, and in the car is my wife, my daughter, and my sister. And this was a 13-hour trip. So about 5 p.m., they started drinking in the car.
3: And well, that's always a good thing.
4: And of course, I'm the only sober one in the car. Well, my daughter was too. But by that time, I just had it with all of them.
3: Yeah.
4: And once we got to that, sent us up this road, and it's a mountain road. And I have taken this big old trailer with me. And I finally stopped, and I yelled at, get the bleep and bleep out of the car. I got to back this thing up. And they still tell that story.
3: Well, that's just the way it went on that. It's like we've gotten so used to the comforts of GPS now that we rely on it, and it's getting to the point that, I try to make trips. I still look at my map, and my wife's all the time. She's like, what are you doing looking at a map? And I'm just like, I kind of like maps. They're kind of cool, but I'm kind of one of those nerdy guys, but a lot going on around the country today, too. Also, over 1,400 Boeing 737 jets under inspection after cracks were found in the older models still flying. Man.
4: Great.
3: Cracks. I mean, that's like not a... good. What would you do if you found a crack in your car, man? I mean, that's...
4: It's a pretty serious thing.
3: Yeah, that's not a good thing.
4: Flying in the air flex and
3: oh, wait, I can see daylight through that every time the plane makes a right turn there, you know. So that's pretty crazy. So there, Boeing is now in some pretty heavy water.
4: Wait, where's the crack? It's in that wing.
3: Yeah,
4: no big deal.
3: It's in the gas tank.
4: The fuel tank.
3: If you smell fuel, please alert us. You know, we'll take care of that for you while we're in the air. That's pretty crazy stuff. You know, I mean, there's just stuff going on right now. Miss North Carolina loses her title as she decries racism, homophobia, and transphobia as the problem as to why she's lost it.
4: I got it. Mason, can you pull up a picture of her?
3: Yeah.
4: What?
5: Who is it?
4: Miss Carolina.
3: Miss North Carolina.
4: She lost.
3: Yeah.
4: And
3: she loses a title and she decries racism for it.
4: I'm not even going to look at the screen. this is not. Oh, boy.
3: Yeah, he's gonna pull that up. But, you know. God. You know, and the thing about it is what I was
4: blown
3: away.
4: But she was, right? She was the current. And then lost to somebody else. She was the reigning.
3: Yep, and then loses the title. Yeah.
4: And it's racism?
3: You have to have it to lose it, right?
4: Yeah.
3: Yeah.
4: So it becomes racism.
3: Yeah, then it becomes racism when you lose it.
4: Got it. Sounds like victim. That's what it sounds like.
3: You know, I was blown away in all this racism stuff. You talk about, Pete Buttigieg or whatever his name is, the transportation secretary for Biden, you know, saying that... that the low bridges in the East were racist. how can a bridge be racist? So that was the big thing there. So they needed to raise it because they didn't feel like they were letting some of the minorities on some of the buses underneath the bridges. God, isn't that crazy?
4: Absolute.
3: I mean, it's just, it's nuts how racism plays
4: makes
3: so much.
4: Makes me want to say the R word, Mike.
3: Yeah.
4: It's
3: crazy.
5: Okay, here we go.
4: There we go.
3: Oh, there she is.
5: Took me a little while.
4: But is she Indian?
3: I don't know. Not a bad looking girl.
4: No.
3: But,
4: I mean, she was Miss North Carolina.
3: Yeah. Yep.
4: Was stripped of her title weeks.
3: Before
4: she was
3: the
4: stripped.
3: National. Oh.
4: What's the story behind
3: it? Yeah.
5: Because of social media posts.
3: Oh.
4: Does she have a OnlyFans?
5: Oh, no. What?
3: Yeah, I don't know.
4: Oh, boy.
3: Yep. Supersonic travel is nearing a comeback. You remember the old Con Air thing going on
4: there? The Concorde going on.
3: They're going to be back.
4: Con Air, that was a show about a prison. Right?
3: Oh, yeah, that's right, with what's-his-face in it, huh?
4: Yeah.
3: Yeah. But... the sonic booms are the big problems now because they're creating massive sonic booms, and it's creating environmental problems.
4: Oh, bull.
3: So.
4: Yeah, well, insects are declining, so there we go.
3: Yeah, that could be.
4: Okay, folks, we're all going to die.
5: Yeah
3: that's going to happen.
5: That's about my assumption.
3: Sonic boom is going to happen anyways.
5: Surprise, everyone.
4: They've been saying since the 1900s, this is it.
5: You didn't know.
4: It's a big game changer. We're all dying. Yeah. It's like, no kidding.
3: Yeah. Have you ever heard a sonic boom before live?
4: Oh, yeah. Yeah.
3: Yeah, I lived in Clovis for growing up, and
4: I haven't heard one in a long time.
3: Man, they would hit those sonic booms, and it
4: like
3: will rattle
4: when
3: the entire
4: kids,
3: city.
4: I remember elementary school playground, boom.
3: Oh, yeah.
4: But you just don't, I don't know if I don't pay attention to it anymore, or...
3: You know, I haven't heard one. I think they're probably outlawed now, you know, in certain areas. But, yeah, you're right. We used to hear them all the time as a kid.
4: Sonic booms are hard on the native mosquito population.
3: We wouldn't want
4: to harm those.
3: Or the spotted owl lizard, whatever it is. Yeah. So we got a little controversy here in sports also going on. Uh-oh. As the new Purdue athletic director comes up. And he says that if you want to win championships, do not go to Indiana.
4: What?
3: That's exactly what he said. If you want to win championships, do not go to Indiana.
4: And stay at Purdue?
3: Now, folks, for those of you that don't realize, Purdue is not a very good football team. They won two games last year. So here's you know, I always try to give my bet of the week, you know. Even though I don't bet, I want you to know I don't bet. But here's your futures bet of the week for the Purdue Indiana game. Whatever it is, it doesn't matter what the line is. You take Indiana in this game because they are going to totally decimate Purdue this year.
4: Don't go to Purdue.
3: Don't go to Indiana. I was just reading an article on Indiana's football team, and their defensive line may be the best defensive line in the country.
4: Indiana?
3: Yeah. I mean, they're still going to be good.
4: Because they were kind of good in 4, right?
3: Yeah.
4: And then really good in 25, but they lost some key players. And you said they picked up
3: They picked up some. Yep. Yep, they picked up the TCU quarterback, and he's pretty good. So they're not gonna be bad. I think win the Big Ten.
4: They're ranked sixth nationally.
3: Oregon is gonna be really good. Yeah. Oregon's gonna be really good. They have seven, eight, nine, ten four stars and like five stars on that team, and
4: Oregon?
3: They are
4: of course
3: stacked.
4: They did, yeah.
3: They are, you know, they got all that Nike money over there.
4: You're getting cool Nike stuff.
3: You know, the SEC is going to be tough too, but you know, you've got, even in the Big Ten, you know, you've got Ohio State. That Sayan kid, people don't realize Sayan threw for over 3,500 yards last year, right. Yeah. And he has Jeremiah Smith coming back as their receiver. And they're going to be good.
4: Yeah.
3: And Michigan's going to be improved. You know, Kyle Whittingham went over from Utah. He brought over Jay Hall as the defensive coordinator there, and they picked up a lot of talent in the NIL. They're going to be good. Oregon is going to be really good. And watch out for sneaky Washington. Washington has Desmond. I can't remember his last name, but he is a good quarterback. They're going to be salty this year. And of course, you know, you've got Penn State in the mix on that, but, it's going to be interesting to see how the Big Ten kind of falls out. But, you know, you don't realize the SEC is a little jealous of the Big Ten lately because, the Big Ten's been winning all the national championships.
4: You know, college football rankings, top 25. This is the ESPN's poll. It's
3: got
4: Notre Dame sitting at 5.
3: Yeah, they came out this week.
4: They play BYU, which is about it.
3: Yeah, so I'm just going to go to this. I had it in for the later part of the program, but I just want to go into this so that you see this. Now, let's talk a little bit about Notre Dame just while we're here, okay? Because Notre Dame, I just don't get it. I don't get the fascination with Notre Dame because now the millennials, the Gen X, and the boomers, they're starting to all fall in love with Notre Dame, and the envy and the jealousy of Notre Dame is really high right now because of the deal that they've made to get into the playoffs.
4: Wow. Still,
3: you know, love them or hate them, there's nothing else like them, and it's just amazing the scheduling. And I want to talk about that for just a second. You know, this is a Notre Dame program that will not join the Big Ten, separates themselves from the Big Ten.
4: Yeah, they've been independent and probably always will be.
3: Because they have the money to do so.
4: Yeah.
3: You know, and they've got the national following to do so. So what they do is they go out and they say, okay, we're going to schedule games with the ACC, and we're going to get 6 games out of the ACC instead of being in the Big Ten, you know.
4: Yeah.
3: And so now they schedule these games with the ACC. They've got the four worst teams from the ACC. They played them in 2025. All right. Then they go to a 2026 schedule that is easy. And we've talked about that before. But, you know, it's amazing, you know, that Ohio State, they have a schedule that includes a September non-conference game at number 4 Texas, and then they've got to play Illinois.
4: Who's their opening game?
3: I believe it's Texas.
4: Yes.
3: Yeah, I believe it's Texas.
4: Yeah. Oh,
3: And then they've got to play an SEC schedule. Pick any team that you want. I mean, it's going to be better than what Notre Dame is playing that season. I mean, this next season. And, you know, it's crazy that you've got Notre Dame out here with rivalries with Stanford. You've got rivalries with Navy. And, you know, then the annual rivalry with Michigan, they don't play anymore because there was a meddling deal with the ACC that they got upset over, so they left that. And then, you know, then they haggle with Southern California and don't want to play Southern California anymore. And it's like, what's going on here? You know, you've got, on the other side, you've got these Big Ten teams playing each other on these incredible schedules. You've got, you know, imagine Ohio State, imagine Alabama, imagine Georgia annually playing, let's just say annually playing five ACC teams.
4: Dude,
3: all right?
4: Just swap, imagine if they swap their schedules.
3: Yeah. Yeah, imagine Ohio State, Alabama, or Georgia playing Navy, Rice, and a rotation of Purdue and Michigan. I mean, it's actually just crazy. So what I did is I pulled up even just Texas. I pulled up the schedule. Texas, Texas. I pulled up their schedule. They play Ohio State September the 12th. Guess who Notre Dame's playing September the 12th? Rice. Woo-hoo-hoo. Man, that's crazy. Oh, man. You know, and then September 26th, Texas is playing Tennessee, which is in the top 20.
4: Yep.
3: Notre Dame is playing Michigan State, who won two games last year. All right? Then they got a bye. Then Texas is playing Oklahoma, who was in the CFP last year.
4: Mm-hmm. On October the 10th. Preseason.
3: Notre Dame's playing Stanford, who won two games last year. I mean, you can go all the way down the line here. I mean, they're playing October 31st. Texas is playing Vanderbilt, who won 11 games last year. And Notre Dame's playing Navy in Foxborough, you know. Get this. November 14th, Texas is playing LSU. And Notre Dame is playing Boston College, who won like four or five games last year. You know, it goes on and on. November 27th, they're playing Texas A&M. Notre Dame's playing Syracuse. You know, the only two games that Notre Dame is playing that is really going to be tough this year, you know, is going to be BYU at BYU. That's going to be a great game. Mm-hmm. And then Miami, they've got them at home. SMU could be kind of a tough game, but I don't know. They've got them at home. I just don't see SMU, you know, at home being that kind of a deal. And so
4: there's preseason at 20 right now. Yep. SMU is.
3: And so remember, folks, don't forget, I'm just going to pound this one more time. Notre Dame has an automatic bid into the CFP if they only have two losses. Regardless.
4: Two losses, not one.
3: Right, two losses. They could lose to BYU. Their two toughest games. They could lose to BYU and Miami and be guaranteed to get into the playoff. If Texas has three losses, one to Ohio State, one to Oklahoma, and one to Texas A&M, and they will get in over three-loss Texas team playing that kind of a schedule.
4: Yeah.
3: It's ridiculous. Absolutely. It just makes me want to scream to the rooftops.
4: Yeah.
3: Notre Dame.
4: Two losses. I see you getting in, Max.
3: Oh, easy. I mean, it's just ridiculous.
4: And
3: I mean,
4: better be early.
3: Yeah, yeah. I mean, it better be early. But you know, it does. But see, that's the thing with Notre Dame. It doesn't matter if it's early. I mean, they could lose.
4: How is this even a thing?
3: They could lose their last two games to SMU and Syracuse and still get in over a three-loss Texas team that loses to Ohio State, Texas A&M, and LSU.
4: And that had to have been a deal with the NCAA, right?
3: Yeah, yeah. And I don't know
4: how much money was paid for that deal.
3: Yeah. I mean, and I don't understand this. I don't understand how the SEC and the Big Ten, I don't understand how they got together and did not sue the NCAA over this.
4: Right.
3: I mean, if that is not favoritism, I've never in my life, that'd be like them coming up to, you know, my favorite team, BYU, and saying, if you have two losses, we're going to let you in regardless. You know, How many people would be screaming right now? The SEC would be screaming at the top of their lungs, but because it's Notre Dame, nothing. It's the biggest fallacy I have ever come across in sports. I just, Notre Dame. And you know the bad thing about all this, the ironic, the antithesis to all this is I love the show Rudy. It's one of my favorite shows.
4: No, it's great.
3: Ever.
4: Yeah, absolutely. The whole
3: I love that show,
4: Newt
3: man.
4: Rockne, the whole history. Yeah, it's great.
3: That
4: I get it, but
3: such a great show, you know. And it makes you want to pull for Notre Dame. It makes you want to pull for them, play like a champion, the Golden Dome, touchdown Jesus. We'll go on and on.
4: Well, Rudy's 60 now, so at some point we got to move on.
3: that was back in the 80s, probably, Mason, right. You know, back then, so.
5: Back in the good old days.
4: Yeah. Back in the dark.
3: All right, we're going to take a break. We're going to come back with some pretty interesting stats about the NFL when we get back. Don't go anywhere. We'll be back after these messages.

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0: back. Oh, another chance.
1: Game on the line. King, he's going to step up. Pumps, runs, goal line. Is he in? Yes! Carolina wins! Haynes King. King of the night.
2: Haynes King, king of the night for the Carolina Panthers. Now, folks, I gotta be honest. I missed this game, but I did watch a lot of the highlights afterwards. I thought, I've seen so many dull, boring Hall of Fame games.
3: I did the exact same thing. I'm just like,
2: And they're just hard
3: football
2: to swallow.
3: Football started, but this one,
2: football is back.
3: Turns out to be a great game.
2: It was a great game. It was 63 points scored in this game. Yep. It went back and forth. But the biggest thing that came out of this was Carson Beck. You know, he was the quarterback from Miami last year in the national championship game.
3: Yep.
2: And, you know, they lost that game last year. Not in the national championship, but it was a national championship. And, the thing about it is Carson Beck was like, is he going to be a good quarterback or not? Well, he stepped up last night and had a 125 quarterback rating, which was really good. He had a 96-yard touchdown drive to end the first quarter to receiver Jalen Brooks, which was, he was backed up on his 5-yard line, drew back and threw that thing, and it was a 96-yard touchdown play. I mean, it was amazing. Beck finished, I think he finished like 8 of 9 for like 81 yards last night. He looked really good.
3: They said he looked really good.
2: Looked really good. Now, granted, he's playing with a lot of guys on the roster that aren't going to be on that team, and he really wasn't playing against much of a defense last night at all. So, I mean, you can say what you want with that, but, you know, it's pretty crazy, you know, on what he did. You know, the other two quarterbacks, I think for the Cardinals is Jacoby Brissett and Gardner Minshew.
3: Yeah.
2: So, you know, between those two, he's got a pretty good chance to win the starting quarterback position for the Cardinals as a rookie.
3: Yeah. And remember, this is his first game, and he's not against first teamers.
2: Yeah. So don't take too much. But when you look at his competition, I mean, Jacoby Brissett, now that guy can run. He's shifty. He's a big dual threat quarterback, but he throws a lot of interceptions.
3: Beck getting the ball out of his hand he's up there, and that's one of the great things. Him managing the game and how fast he gets the ball out of his hands.
2: Yeah.
3: Was really impressive.
2: Yep. So, I mean, Arizona finished with one of the NFL's worst records last year. And, you know, to tell you the truth, I don't think they're going to be much better this year. But when you look at Beck, he was picked like 65th overall in the draft. He was like the first selection of the third round, if I remember right. And he could do pretty well. Now, he did throw 12 interceptions in each of his last two seasons at Miami. So when he gets against these better defenses, it's going to be interesting to see how he does. But that was a great game last night. It was a fun game. But that Haynes King, man, he's a rookie coming in, and, you know, that boy can run the ball. He kind of reminded me a little bit of Lamar Jackson.
3: His best run before he ripped off a 30-something.
2: I think. Which set up this drive.
3: And he's got some wheels.
2: Yep. They came down the field, and it was a 26-yard run by Haynes King, and that set up that last play for the touchdown. So, interesting game. Maybe a little bit fun this year, you know, as there's a lot going on, you know, in the NFL. And when you say a lot going on, let's talk about some of the things that are going on in the NFL this year, because let's talk about some of the best things that are going on in the NFL, some of the worst things if you want to also, you know. So Super Bowl 61 this year, it's going to be the first broadcast by ESPN. So this will be the first time that they're broadcasting the
3: a Super Bowl
2: in its 47-year history.
3: Huh?
2: Yep. Or NBC, I think, has had it. CBS. So, and also the Super Bowl, if I remember right, is going to fall on Valentine's Day this year.
4: So who's going to call that?
2: That's a good question. I remember reading that, but I'm not sure who it was. But
3: please, no.

0: Probably going to be terrible.
1: Yeah, well, I don't know. ESPN.
0: Those are my least favorite broadcasts.
1: Well, it could be Kirk Herbstreit, you know. So, and I don't mind him so much. I think he's pretty. I like him, and I like that crew. I think they're okay, but you know, I don't know. I think it's going to be fun to watch. But the problem is, it's going to be on Valentine's Day. So what are you going to do? How are you going to balance Valentine's Day with your wife and you got ESPN showing the Super Bowl for the first time this year? I mean, where are your priorities, folks?
0: Joe Buck and Troy Aikman.
1: Okay.
2: Come on.
1: Yeah.
0: Did you see this ESPN Jeopardy?
1: Yes. Yeah.
2: Is it a game show?
0: Yeah.
1: It's crazy. Oh
2: boy.
0: Charity and...
1: Yeah, I did see
2: Mike
1: that.
2: Mike might do pretty good there. It's got random facts in his head.
1: All this useless sports information, you know, it might do something good for me. I told my wife coming in this morning I had a little emergency at work, so I didn't really get to prepare for the show like I wanted to. And she says, well, it's a good thing you have all this useless sports information in your head so you can do this.
0: You can't use the voice for...
1: Oh, yeah, I'm sorry. It's a good thing that you have...
2: That's worse. Wait...
3: Hi, honey. Baby, you shouldn't be worrying about that. You've got useless information in your head.
0: You just are better off not to impersonate your wife.
2: Well, it's better than doing the deep voice because that'll make her more mad than you imitating her.
1: Come on home. I've got the lingerie on, baby.
2: You saying that? All I said. Is that what I sound like? You're telling people that's what I sound like.
1: Oh, no. My wife has that sweet little Texas accent. She was born and raised in Freona. You know, so I can't mimic that, but she can mimic, you know, my useless sports information. She lets me know. She lets me know about that quite frequently.
2: She never calls on it, though, does she? She never asks
1: Not unless I'm fixing something around the house and it's not working out. And she's like, well, if you didn't have all that useless sports information in your head, you'd be able to fix a ceiling fan. Now we got to call the electrician. He's going to come out and charge us $150.
0: You know how mad Troy Aikman and Joe Buck are going to be whenever it's the Cowboys in the Super Bowl?
1: Oh yeah.
0: That's gonna
2: be crazy. Yeah, about that.
0: You know that was a joke.
1: So this year, folks, if you're you know, for all the guys out there, you know, after you've placed your bet on Indiana, remember I told you to place that bet on Indiana Purdue. After you place that bet, now you're watching the Super Bowl and you've got, you know, $500 extra in your pocket, you might want to do something extra for the wife if that Valentine's Day falls on the Super Bowl.
2: Dude.
1: I've got a good idea, honey. Let's do Valentine's on Saturday this year. What do you say? Yeah. Yeah. That makes sense. Well, I'll take you out to dinner and to a movie.
2: That's what wives worry about.
1: Yeah.
2: Hey.
1: Yeah.
2: My wife came in. Hey, hon, who's the starting quarterback for the Cardinals this year? What? Has never happened. Ever.
1: Yes. Yeah. Yeah.
2: Matter of fact, I've taken her to hundreds of football games, college, high school.
1: What prompted this?
2: Which part?
1: The question.
2: Well, because when we got on the subject a minute ago, you imitating your wife's voice.
1: Oh,
2: yeah, women just don't come in. That is not even in their wheelhouse. I'm not saying all women, but and I've taken her to hundreds of football games.
1: Yeah.
2: Last year was the first year she asked so. She goes, that was pass interference. No, honey, that wasn't pass interference. So I had to explain the whole pass interference thing to her. Still, to this day, she's getting better, but truly doesn't understand. Hundreds of games.
1: Yes.
2: And she actually, at one point, and it made me wonder, what do you do the whole time you're sitting in the stands? I don't, you have zero idea what's going on.
1: Oh, that girl over there. She's got a coach purse with her.
2: Oh, that's so cute.
1: She's adorable.
2: What goes... Hey, women, you can chime in. What goes through your head?
1: Yes.
2: You go to sporting events. Do you... and if you don't understand the game, what is going through your head?
0: Thinking about other stuff.
2: You've
0: huh?
2: got your 9 tabs open in your head at all times. We know this, right?
1: Yeah.
2: And
1: yes.
2: At what point are you sticking with the tabs? You're not living in the real world.
1: They're all over the place. You know, this brings up a good point. I told my wife, you know, BYU played Clemson last year in the what's that big arena in New York? The Madison Square Garden. Yeah. And I wanted to go to that. So I said, it was like middle of December, and I said, let's take a weekend. Let's go to New York, and let's watch the Clemson-BYU game. And BYU wins this thing on a half-court shot with no time left, and the place goes absolutely nuts. Of course, we didn't go.
2: You weren't there.
1: And, you know, and but, you know, this was her first response to me. Why do we always have to go out of town for a sporting event? Why do we have to tie it to a sporting event? And I was like, ooh.
2: Yeah.
1: So, yeah, so I was like, ooh, that made me think. You know, I probably need to start. Just looking at some of these things without a sporting event.
2: Yeah.
1: Thank goodness we have a RV. You know, we go to RVs, you know, on our RV, but there's no sporting events. So, yeah.
0: For my wife, it's the catching the ball while going to the ground. She can't get that concept.
1: She can't understand that.
0: No.
1: Yeah. Well, I do have
0: to
1: tell you one thing.
0: Catch? I'm like, no, you have to go through the, through the ground.
1: Yeah.
0: Well, he did catch it. No, not necessarily.
2: Right.
1: Yeah, I do have to tell you one thing, though. My wife is a great football fan, and she knows football.
2: She does?
1: Yeah, she does, man. That's awesome. I'm impressed with her. I mean, that football has really, because I like Naked and Afraid and Ice Road Truckers and all that kind of shows. She doesn't like all that stuff, you know, and so. She likes the crime shows, you know, the USA crime shows, and so we've got this
0: Survivor.
1: Disparity of watching these things. And
2: that's
1: so,
2: on 24/7 at my house.
1: Yep. Right. So football has brought us together.
2: Nice.
1: Yes. Good. Yes, it has. So that she's a great sports fan. So that's really been awesome in our marriage. That's why I'm still married. Yes,
2: my entire family. I mean, I played college ball. My nephews played college ball. Then played in Canada. My sister's married to a longtime New York Jets linebacker.
1: Oh, yeah.
2: It's like my wife. Zero. Freaking zero.
1: Yeah. Yeah, I know. It's tough, man. I can imagine because my ex-wife was the same way, man. It's tough.
2: Hey, you want to go? It's like, hey, I got tickets to the Broncos this week. You want to go? No.
1: Yeah.
2: No.
1: Yeah.
2: Now you go.
1: Why do we
2: fun.
1: Always have to go to Denver if there's a sports thing going on?
2: I swear to God.
1: I know.
2: Any football game. I will say when we were younger and we drove to Wichita to watch TCU, I can't remember, and she got flu and laid in the – got her medicine, and so she did tough it out.
1: Yeah.
2: That was when she's young. Now that she's older – she, homie, don't play that anymore.
1: She's not going to.
2: No.
1: Yep.
2: No.
1: Yep, I've got you with that one. Yeah, it's crazy. The Super Bowl this year is going to be played at SoFi Stadium for the second time since the venue opened in 2020 as the Rams defeated
2: really?
1: The Bengals.
2: Twice in 6 years.
1: Yep. Super Bowl 56, man. 56, man. I remember watching Super Bowl 10 as a kid.
0: Uh-oh.
2: Uh-oh.
0: Back in the good old days.
1: Back in the 80s when the Steelers beat the Vikings, man. Come on.
2: Mike, I was at Super Bowl I.
1: Yeah, that was before the
0: Who
1: 80s.
0: Who played in that?
1: Yeah, actually Super Bowl I, that would have been, the Chiefs and the Packers.
2: I've seen
1: a lot of highlights of that game. Week one game is a rematch this year. Don't forget the Seahawks are going to play the Patriots.
0: Why do they always call it a rematch?
1: Yeah, and I'm not really looking
0: it's
1: forward
0: like
1: too much for that game. You know, I mean, there's a lot of good games going on that week, but
2: the first 6 weeks of the NFL, there are some tough games.
1: There are some good games,
2: and I know.
0: Imagine that.
2: Denver in particular has a rough, and then the rest of their games are just like, oh wow.
1: Well, that's the first time that there's been a Super Bowl rematch since Denver and Carolina kicked off the 2016 season.
2: Yeah, it doesn't happen that often.
1: Yeah,
2: that's for sure.
1: Yep. And sticking with the Super Bowl
0: theme. It just happened like last year.
1: Yeah. Yeah, I know. You think about it. 32 team. Okay, only four. Now, Mason, kind of help me here. I'm going to see how I'm going to test your sports knowledge here. There's four teams in the NFL that have still not played in a Super Bowl.
0: Hmm.
1: Who would that be?
0: The Texans?
1: Yep. Okay. Texans is one.
0: Yep.
1: One of them will surprise you, Detroit.
0: Detroit, okay.
1: Yep, Detroit's one. And
0: there's four?
1: Yep, four. Two other teams. Now, the other team that'll surprise you, I'll go ahead and let you know that one, is the Cleveland Browns. They've been around since the beginning of time.
0: Okay, yeah, that was my first thought, but I was pretty sure that they had played at least one.
1: Yep.
0: Didn't they have, like, some legendary defense?
1: Yeah, they had a great – well, that was back 80s. In the 80s, yeah.
3: Womp womp.
1: Remember the good old days
0: when they still couldn't make it.
1: Remember that great game with John Elway when the Browns, I think this was 85, 84, something like that, when the Cleveland Browns were favored to go to the Super Bowl and then the drive happened.
0: Yeah. Mm.
1: Whoo. I still watch that every once in a while. It gives me goosebumps.
2: It comes up on my feed. Speaking of, hey, didn't you have that graphic on Bo Nix?
0: I sure do.
2: So, trending. Bo Nix had the best performance in the NFL on static true dropbacks during the 2025 regular season. Just look at this graphic.
1: Yeah.
2: Hey, who's that guy that no one's around in the far right corner?
0: This guy in high volume efficiency?
2: Yes.
0: Interesting.
2: High volume efficient. Now there, if you look,
1: Matthew Stafford, low.
0: He's up there.
1: Yeah. I mean, he's up there. But
2: I mean, look where Mr. Sanders is.
0: Low volume, and inefficient.
1: Yeah.
0: Well, I mean, it's low volume.
1: He's vying for the starting job of the Cleveland Browns this year. So, but that's going to be interesting.
2: Pay attention. Look in that far right corner. And Bo's in the league by himself.
1: Yeah.
2: And there's all your usual suspects. There's Stafford. There's New England's quarterbacks.
0: Back here.
2: Yeah. All of your top teners, right?
1: Yeah. And you look at Stafford. And I knew when this thing came up that Tom Brady was going to be low volume efficient because that he was the king of the dink and dunk.
2: Yeah.
1: And I knew low volume he'd be there. I didn't realize Stafford would be there, though. Is that Stafford or is that...
0: This guy?
1: Yeah. No, above him.
0: Oh, that's Joe Burrow.
1: That's Burrow.
2: Yes.
1: Okay, yeah. Okay. So Burrow's dinking and dunking a lot then.
0: Yeah.
2: Yep.
1: You know? Pretty interesting.
0: Danny
1: there.
0: Dimes here.
1: Yeah.
2: But any of those quarterbacks, that's your usual top 10, except for Rodgers. But the rest are... pretty concurrent with what the time now the Caleb Williams
0: where's the Super Bowl winner though?
1: So well that's Matthew Stafford and he's right he's is that right, him right there kind of right there kind of below him
0: that was Darnold
1: below him
2: no we right, never know right, what cap he's gonna show no, up in
0: Stafford's over here
1: oh there he yeah, is Stafford okay yeah right so there. Yeah he's good on high volume
2: but so I don't know I just I it's finally, Bo gets some credit.
1: Yeah,
2: man. I just
0: in this.
1: You know. Oh, by the way,
0: graphic
1: that fourth team, Mason.
2: Yeah,
1: is the Jaguars.
2: Oh, yes.
0: Gotcha.
1: Yeah. Yep, that's the Jaguars. Now,
2: but the Browns, right?
1: Right. Correct.
2: Original team, the Browns have never made it to the Super Bowl.
1: Browns, Jacksonville, Detroit, and Houston have never made it to the Super Bowl.
2: And then they did have a back when Bernie Kosar, they had the dog pound.
1: You remember Bernie Kosar back in the 80s, Mason?
0: Can't say that I...
2: He said, let me pull my encyclopedia out and I'll get a look on that. See?
1: Man, this younger generation,
0: I
1: feel so bad.
0: I wasn't swimming around yet at that time.
1: I feel so bad.
2: But can you imagine if we went to school and had the information they had in
1: their
2: pocket?
1: Oh, man. I know. It's amazing.
2: Hmm.
1: I'll tell you what. So, here's a good interesting stat for you. Did you realize that when a league-leading NFL rusher like Walker is going to Kansas City, they rarely ever win the Super Bowl. It's only happened twice.
2: Especially in that first year. You have to, you're going to a new system.
1: Yeah.
2: You're going to a new blocking scheme. Mm-hmm. And you might be great and all, but it takes time to learn that system, get comfortable. And KC's, they've still got problems on their old line. They do.
1: KC's going to be an interesting work in progress, man. They've got a lot of superstar talent on that, but the fundamentals on that team really bother me. Their offensive and defensive line were average last year. They picked up a couple of people, but I think you're right, man. That is a tough division they're playing in, man.
2: Dude, yeah, you got to play against the Chargers and the Broncos.
1: Yeah, and don't forget out there, you know, the changes that the Oakland Raiders have made. You know, they've got Crosby back as linebacker there. They've got Mendoza going to be quarterbacking that along with Kirk Cousins. They've got Ashley Ajunte running the ball. They've got... They picked up that big center from the Baltimore Ravens. They've improved their line. They're not going to be a big joke this year. If the quarterback play can come through with the Raiders, they're going to be fairly tough this year.
2: And I don't see Mendoza starting right off the bat.
1: No, he's not. I mean, they brought Cousins in for that reason. But, you know, you never know in game one. Cousins goes out with a knee injury, and here goes Mendoza. You never know when your time's up on that. So, yeah. But that's good news for you for the Kansas City Chiefs. You know, it's pretty interesting, you know, to think about, are the Chiefs going to be really good this year or not when they've got the Chargers and they've got the Raiders and they've got the Broncos in that division? That's a brutal division. Yeah. So
2: I'm looking at them 9 wins. Yeah. Season.
1: Yep.
2: Chargers are going to be a little bit better, but they've still got problems too. Their left guard spot is still open.
1: I think the Patriots take a step back this year. I think that Russini scandal goes deeper than what you think it does. I know that they picked up AJ Brown and he's going to be a great addition to that team, but
2: they had an easy schedule.
1: Yeah, they had the easiest schedule in the league last year.
2: Their quarterback struggled in the playoffs.
1: Yep. Yep. And I just think, you know, you combine that with the distractions of that Russini scandal, and I think I just don't see them doing what they did last year.
2: No.
1: There's just too many good teams this year. Okay, so the number of teams that have repeated as Super Bowl champions, the Seahawks aim to be the 10th, but only the second in the past two decades, following the Chiefs in 22-23. So... that's going to be tough. Yeah. That's going to be tough for them to do.
2: A tough thing to do regardless.
1: Yeah, the Steelers did it.
2: There's only the Steelers, and Broncos, the Patriots,
1: and
2: Chiefs.
1: The Chiefs did it. Yep. So that's going to be awfully hard for them to do. Now get this. Number of new head coaches in 2026. All right. The Bills, the Browns, the Cardinals, the Dolphins, the Falcons, the Giants, the Raiders, the Ravens, the Steelers, and the Titans are all under new field management.
2: Dang.
1: And by the way, speaking of that, I thought Mike Tomlin did a pretty good job announcing last night. I thought he did a really good job announcing last
2: night. Did he do?
1: He did a good job, and I was kind of worried.
2: Is that where he moved to?
1: Yeah.
2: Is that
1: yeah,
2: he took
1: yeah,
2: the job? Yeah, he yep. does not seem like the
1: he
2: extrovert that...
1: He doesn't, but he was real professional, gave really good replies, didn't emphasize the Steelers in any manner at all. I mean, he said it like it was, and he was very good. I thought he did a great job last night. So, and I'm not the greatest Tomlin fan in the world out there, but I do think he did a great job last night. I thought that was good. So, that's your top 10. We still have 50 interesting things to go, but we're going to take a break. And we're going to come back and talk a little bit, Big 12. We'll save some of these other stats for next week. Don't go anywhere. I'm Mike Mitchell along with Troy Swigarth. We'll be back after these messages.
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2: You can't kill the rock.
1: You can't kill the steel. rock.
2: That's Jack Black. Love that.
1: Yeah, that was awesome. That was awesome.
2: That's the best new liner I heard in a long time.
1: Oh yeah, we gotta keep that going. That was pretty awesome. But speaking of awesome, what's playing at the movies tonight? Odyssey's still here. I'm going to take my wife and go see that.
2: Yeah. So Odyssey will be there. You've got Super Troopers, which I think we played that on Facebook Live. Dathan did. What else do we have?
3: One Night Only.
2: Yeah, one night only. That is kind of like a rom-com. That's
3: what it looks like.
2: There's one night a year. It's kind of like The Purge.
3: That's what I said to my wife.
2: Yeah. One night a year you can go out and kill, but this is one night a year you can go out and...
3: Fornicate.
2: Which I don't... It's just like it was illegal.
3: It's like an alternate universe where it's illegal for...
2: This is only one time a year with anybody you want.
1: Yeah. Wow. Yeah, that's pretty crazy.
2: Interesting.
1: You know, one of the things that I was wondering is not Superman, but Spider-Man still there?
2: Oh yeah.
1: So, man, if you haven't seen Spider-Man, it is rocking the top. It's been the top show for top movie.
2: This is its second week.
1: Second week, yeah.
3: $360 million on.
1: I was
3: going to
1: say it was close to 400
2: opening
1: million.
2: Weekend.
1: Yeah.
2: Retarded. Crazy. Ooh, you can't say that. It's retarded.
3: Ridiculous.
2: Okay, so that's from the '80s, and it was common. You and your friends traded insults.
1: Oh yeah.
2: I don't mean anything by it.
1: Yeah.
2: I don't.
1: Yeah. Yeah.
2: It could describe me.
1: Yeah.
2: Very easily.
1: Yeah, back in the '80s we didn't get offended. That was
3: back in the good old
2: Spider-Man, Super Troopers 3, One Night Only, and The Odyssey.
1: Yep.
3: You gotta get a liner that's got Mike saying back in the good old days.
1: Yeah.
3: We can run that before all the good old rock.
1: Heck yeah, man. That was back when men were men and women were women. Yeah. Yeah,
2: you can't kill the rock.
1: Oh, no. Yeah, you know, that was good rock back then, man. AC/DC and, you know, Journey and Rush. And, man, that was classic rock. Yeah, that was good stuff.
3: Good, wholesome.
2: Yeah, I love hearing Rush every once in a while.
1: Oh, Rush is one of my all-time favorites, man.
2: Uncle has a country place.
1: Oh, yeah.
2: No one knows about Lee Rocks.
1: Man, Boston's one of my all-time favorite groups, man. The way they slide that guitar, man. Yep. Kansas, I mean, just great stuff. But anyways, let's talk a little Big 12 if we can for a few minutes. We've got about 13 minutes left in the show.
2: Let's break it down for you. Texas Tech and BYU Big 12 championship.
1: Yeah,
2: there you go, folks. There's your season.
1: There's what everybody's saying. You're right, Texas Tech is plus 100 to win it. Now, you know, people are saying that the Sorsby deal has thrown Tech out of being number one. I've seen a lot of prognosticators on here saying BYU is now the favorite to win the Big 12 because of that. I disagree with that. I think Texas Tech still is the best team man for man out there. Their recruiting ranking is higher than BYU. They've won it the last 2 years over BYU.
2: Yep.
1: And until BYU steps up and says enough's enough, Texas Tech has to be the favorite in this conference.
2: Yep.
1: And you know, they've made some, you know, this Will Hammond kid, you know, and we've talked about it before. He is from Utah. He was recruited by BYU. Then he went on an LDS mission. And by the time he came back, Zach Wilson was running the program there. So he said, enough of this. I'm going over to Texas Tech.
2: Yep.
1: And he was the backup to Morton last year, stepped in on the Utah game and was phenomenal in that game. He was actually highly recruited by both BYU and Utah coming out of Pleasant Grove, Utah. And I think that Texas Tech is not going to miss a whole lot. As a matter of fact, I think Texas Tech at the quarterback position is going to be better than they were last year at the quarterback position.
2: There's two other caveats to this, and we have to throw Houston in there, and we have to throw TCU.
1: So Houston has
2: Tech and BYU.
1: Houston has that Wegman kid,
2: yep.
1: And he's a four-star or five-star quarterback, one of the two.
2: No,
1: and
2: the kid's good.
1: He is good.
2: Yes.
1: And they have picked up a lot
2: there. Houston was good last year.
1: Houston was good. They won 10 games last year, and they beat LSU in the bowl game last year. And, you know, when you're beating a high-tier SEC team like that,
2: yep.
1: look out That's because they're good, and you know they're going to pull some upsets this year. They're really good. You know, you look at you look at Houston's going to be good. Then you look at let's look at some of the things that BYU's done. Bear Brockmeyer, who was thrown into that position as a sophomore last year, he was playing high school football 8 months earlier.
2: Right,
1: went in, threw for 3,800 yards last year, something like that. They have the best running back in the Big 12 in L.J. Martin. They've got Isaiah Glasker back. They picked up the number one rated linebacker in Ulave out of Cal. So they're going to have Ulave, and they're going to have Glasker back as linebackers. They have picked up Tuivasa from Utah. He's back on the defensive line, and they are stacked. And they're going to be good. I mean,
2: are you talking about BYU?
1: Yeah, they're going to be good. They've got a lot of talent on that
2: team. Healthy
1: quarterback,
2: they might be the most complete roster in the league.
1: And this is the thing: they picked up one of the fewest number of players in the NIL, which tells you that the coach is pretty comfortable with who they're playing with.
2: And they don't play Tech or Houston in the regular season.
1: And Tech doesn't play BYU or Utah.
2: Mm-hmm.
1: Tech has the 81st rated schedule in the country. I mean, Tech's schedule is cake this
2: that
1: year.
2: Should guarantee them a playoff
1: spot. Yes. I mean, if Tech doesn't get into the playoff, or at least into the Big 12 championship game this year, they do play Houston, but they've got Houston at home, and they've got Arizona at home. So their two biggest games are both at home. They don't play BYU. They don't play Utah. That's going to be tough, you know.
2: Need to get some of that Notre Dame money.
1: Oh yeah, yeah. There you go.
2: Get them in.
1: Yeah, Utah's going to be good. They've got Dampier back at quarterback this year. They've got Morgan Scalley as the new head coach, who's been in that system forever. He's turning things around there. They have that Ficklin kid that's kind of a slash player that is all over the field. Their offensive line, they did lose most of their players on that offensive line. They lost Lomu last year. Mm-hmm. He was in the. They lost two of their offensive linemen in the first round of the draft last year. But if they can pick up some offensive linemen and the offensive line continues to play well, Utah's going to be tough. And I'll tell you what, that BYU Utah game is going to be a biggie. It's going to be a biggie. That's probably going to be for the right to who plays Texas Tech in the championship game. So. Well, going to be a fun year this year, man. Depending on what Houston does. If Houston does manage to upset Tech in Game 3 of this coming year,
2: and it's a possibility, man. Yeah,
1: that's going to throw the whole Big 12 into an upside down chaos. I mean, some of the best bets.
2: Well, how many? Speaking of Utah, how many players did they lose to Michigan?
1: They lost three players to Michigan.
2: It was
1: Kyle Whittingham,
2: best defensive players.
1: They lost. So the thing about it is, Kyle Whittingham came in and he took a couple of players with him. He took a couple of the BYU players with him, also. You know, but I just think that Utah is going to be really fast. They're going to be shifty, but they're not going to be the type of team that is going to line up and run over you like they have in the past. They're going to have to depend on Dampier to get it to the outside, get it to Ficklin on some misdirection plays, that kind of thing. And they're going to be shifty, and they're going to be hard to defend. But they'll be good. They'll be really good. And also, Houston has number one rated running back. I can't remember his name right now, but he is good. He is going to be good. Hawkins, I think his name is. And they've got a running game. So if Houston has a line, if they have any kind of a defensive and offensive line this next year, they're going to be tough.
2: Yeah.
1: So Texas Tech still the favorite to win this thing. Baylor under 6.5 wins. You got Dave Aranda over there coaching Baylor, and you know, it doesn't seem that long ago that he won, you know, the Big 12 championship game against Oklahoma State in that wild game. And won it in the last second. But, you know, Baylor, you know, last year Baylor returned 18 starters, and all the prognosticators were saying, we're going to pick them to win the Big 12. A lot of them did, and they finished 5-7. This year, Baylor has just five returners. So, including only one on offense.
2: Oh.
1: So they're going to have to – they got a lot
2: of
1: work to do.
2: One offensive
1: player
2: returning?
1: Back. Yep.
2: Oh, good Lord.
1: So the under of 60 of 6.5
2: 4
1: wins.
2: And 6?
1: Yeah, that's kind of looking good there. They do have DJ Lagway, their quarterback, that, you know, he came over from Clemson. He's pretty good, but he throws a lot of interceptions. And I just don't see Baylor being a really great football team this year. You know, even in the opening game, Baylor plays Auburn, and right now they are 6.5-point dogs to Auburn. I like Auburn in that game to cover that.
2: Yeah.
1: I like that. Yeah. Auburn. TCU over 6.5 wins. Now, I'm confused over this because TCU in the last 2 years has had 10 wins, and they're only giving them 6.5 wins this year. And I think TCU could be another dark horse in the Big 12.
2: Too. I think, yeah.
1: Yep. It could happen.
2: TCU is one of those teams that could step up in the Big 12.
1: So, well, we got to get out of here. Wow. We'll talk a little bit more about the Big 12 next week as it's getting close. Don't forget, folks,
2: hey,
1: man.
2: Just a heads up, we're going to be moving to 10 o'clock.
1: 10 o'clock. The 1st of August?
2: Yeah, 1st of August. Yeah. 1st of August, right?
3: September.
2: September. Yeah.
3: We're in August.
2: We're in August now.
1: Oh, yeah.
2: I first guess of that September, would be, yeah, we're first moving September, to yeah. 10 a.m.
1: Yep. Man, time flies.
2: Dude.
1: Time flies.
2: Well, thank y'all.
1: I'm Mike Mitchell, along with Troy Swigerth. I want to thank you for joining us on Offsides today, along with Mason. We'll be back next week, same time. Have a great week.
2: Same bat channel.

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1: Where is your boy tonight? 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
1: Howdy, hey, howdy, ho, y'all. 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
2: Hi, my name is Peter Parker. You don't remember me, but we used to know each other. Something bad was going to happen, and the only way to stop it was to make everyone forget about me. Because I'm not just Peter Parker. I'm Spider-Man.
1: Spider-Man, Brand New Day. When last we saw our favorite webhead, he was alone. His Aunt May is dead. His friends don't remember who he is. The Avengers he fought alongside are no more. He is all alone.
2: What is happening to me?
1: And if that wasn't enough to deal with, something is going wrong with his powers. He's becoming more powerful and more unstable. And if that wasn't enough, there's a new enemy wrecking havoc on the city. One who seems to have an unstoppable ability to possess others.
3: We are faced with a danger that we can't control. One we can't even see.
1: Who is this new threat? What do they want? Can Spider-Man keep himself from going berserk? Only one way to find out.
4: Nice flowers.
5: Oh, they're a housewarming gift.
4: I'm MJ.
5: I'm just a neighbor from across the hall.
4: Friendly neighbor.
1: Yeah, listen up, y'all.
6: All units respond.
7: Reports of a high-speed chase.
1: You watched their mustache take on the drug cartel. You saw them stick it to Canada. Now, they face their greatest challenge yet, getting old.
8: Is it possible we're no longer the cool guys in our own story?
1: But that's not all, because Farva's engaged Meow, and to Thorny's sister.
9: Hey, Thorny, we're super excited for your hot sister's wedding.
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11: I'm gonna stop this wedding.
1: Are the boys too old, Meow? Can Thorny stop the wedding in time, or is he, Meow, doomed to have Farva as a brother-in-law, Meow? It's Meow or never if...
12: Dason, are you saying Meow?
1: Meow? Am I saying Meow? Don't be ridiculous, Mason. Meow, don't interrupt me again. Super Troopers 3, Meow played. Meow. One night only. In a world where non-marital sex is illegal 364 days a year, there exists one night only for all the non-married folks to let off some steam.
13: So hungry.
14: We're closed.
13: I know the owner.
1: Meet Allie. She's been ghosted one too many times and wants something real for a change.
13: This night's insane. I just want to find, like, a good guy to finding true love on the least romantic night of the year.
1: Meet Owen. His girlfriend wants to spend the night with another man.
15: Finding love is hard enough. Try doing it on the one night a year single people were legally allowed to have sex. I hate this night.
16: Mom, I'm just gonna stay in.
13: No, you should go.
1: Together, they'll help each other find the right person to sleep with, but not with each other, no way.
16: I'm Owen.
13: Allie.
16: What about us?
13: Your ears look like car doors.
16: Wow, your nose is way too small for your face.
13: Your chin could plow a field.
16: Your legs don't make any sense.
13: Your hairline doesn't make any sense.
17: After years of war, no one could stand between my men and home. Not even me.
1: The Odyssey, directed by Christopher Nolan of Interstellar and Oppenheimer fame, and based off the translations by Emily Wilson, Homer's The Odyssey is brought into the 21st century. The Trojan War is over. Greece has won. Odysseus can return home. But home is so far away, and home will slip further from his fingers the closer he gets. But even if it costs him everything, Odysseus will return. Starring Matt Damon as Odysseus, alongside Tom Holland, Anne Hathaway, Lupita Nyong'o, and in the role of Athena, the Greek goddess of war strategy, Zendaya. Come join the adventure today.
18: Let's go to the movies.
1: Y'all have a good week, and I'll see y'all at the movies. Hey there, y'all. I'm Dathan, and this is What's Cooking in Pampa.
19: That's good.
1: Today we are heading to the Texas Rose Steakhouse to try their salad. I know, that's the furthest thing from a steak you can get. Why are we talking about a salad at a steakhouse? What am I, a rabbit? Bear with me. Today we are ordering a bowl of their chicken cob salad. Sometimes you're just too full from your last meal. Sometimes it dawns on you that you've had too much grease and oil and you need a detox. Sometimes you realize that you've been eating too many bland brown and white foods and you'd like to add some color to your diet without relying on those cancerous food dyes. So why not a salad? And the Cobb is the perfect salad for all occasions. This salad comes with slices of chicken, sliced boiled egg, and cheese, so you're not hurting for protein. It also comes with some onions, carrots, corn, and some other stuff I've forgotten to mention. This salad is packed. Pick your dressing and go to town. My only criticism, and this might be a controversial take, but bear with me, I wish the chicken was cold when it came out. Now, I love a hot, sizzling, juicy chicken as much as the next blue-blooded American, but I just don't like it when I eat hot chicken on top of cold salad. The lettuce goes soggy, the juices ooze through, and the contrast in temperature between hot meat and cold veggies is jarring. It's a small thing, but it makes a big difference. Regardless, the chicken cob salad is still an excellent dish, and I dare you to try it. If you're up for the adventure. That's all I've got to say. Tune in next week to hear what's cooking in Pampa. And may all your desserts be sweet.
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